Ulrich, violin and cello, or guitar and cello, or violin and... I'm confused. I will look it up. Violin, right? Mark Feldman is... Maybe they both play cello? I'm completely discombobulated. I think that's from Volume 4. Surely listener Gregory would have corrected me by now. I'm just kidding. In between, we heard the first track from the first side of the double LP, Emmanuel Wilkins Live at the Village Vanguard. Two LPs is Volume 1. Volume 2 and Volume 3 are available only as download. And the whole thing is pretty intense. Although, in each track in each volume, he seems to have one track which is more kind of trance oriented. So, not as many notes, more like, you know, three notes repeating over and over and over again, hypnotically. Which may be your thing or may not. I would like to play an album side. I would like to play side B of many albums. The blues is everybody's business. And that is what I will do. Because the blues is everybody's business.

The Blues Is Everybody's Business, Side B. I think that's a fun little suite. Very much of its time. It's interesting to look at the recording sessions. It seems to have been recorded on four successive days, about a week apart. Perhaps, well, I was going to say perhaps like on a day when these guys did not have session work or something like that, but they're not all the same day of the week, so there goes that theory. Anyway, did you hear the news that starting, I think next week isn't technically, it's still May. So in 2 weeks, I think we'll have a special program in the 5 to 6 time slot between the Arbitrarium and the Laughing Clock from the legend of WFMU. Coming up in about 40 minutes is Magic Records with Calzone. Calzone sounds really good right now. Hey, Ben Z WPB, I hope you're out there.

I promised Abby Lincoln, and I'm a man of my word, usually, and today I am.

Burt Bacharach and Hal David. And Ahmad Jamal. We could all use a little prayer these days, I feel. I was recently re-watching a PBS special about Bach, and the pianist Alice Sarah Ott referred to a Bach piece transcribed for piano as like a prayer, and to me that's what WFMU is. A profane and danceable worshiping of the spirit. Namaste. That, I think, is the sentiment of Abby Lincoln in her song Love Is Made. Began that set, the 2002 recording from that great late period, that great late string of records she did for Verve in the first decade of the 21st century. Natalie Hinderus playing music of African-American composers, Ollie Wilson, the composer in that case. I've now put in a link to Ollie Wilson's Wikipedia page on the playlist. Taishan Sori, the other side of Taishan Sori, writing here for jazz instrumentation, but thoroughly notated as far as I know. That's a blues, right? Right. Angelica Sanchez, from the same year as the Taishan Sori, with Tony Malaby, Mark Ducret, Drew Gress, and Tom Rainey. I think I saw this lineup, and I didn't really know who Angelica Sanchez was at the time. Shame on me. Calzone is next. Do you believe in magic? I'm going to sign off now, and I'll express the sentiment. Peace be with you, and peace begins with you, with me, and with all of us. Happy Memorial Day weekend, and I'll see you back here in 7 days' time. Take it away, Cal.

0: Hello and welcome to Magic Records. Ding dong, it's 9 o'clock in the PM. I'm your host, Calzone. And this is my first three-hour show for the WFMU Drummer Stream. Tonight and going forward, my show will run from 9 p.m. till 12 a.m. Sunday nights. Thanks for spending time with your old pal Cal, either live or on the archive. This is a very special three-hour retrospective. It's like nothing I've really done before. It's got an entire theme. It's a three-hour retrospective of anti-war music and sound pieces mostly pertaining to the war in Vietnam that the United States was involved in combat from 1965 to 1973. And I believe that this was one of the most tragic eras in U.S. history, certainly in my lifetime. It was a war we should have not entered, nor could win. It was a war that was extended for political reasons by both Presidents Lyndon Johnson and Richard Nixon. And it was a war that reinstated the draft, resulting in over 58,000 American troops killed during the event. It also resulted in huge protest movements pursued by our younger boomer citizens of draft age, who at that point outnumbered other generations of Americans, and as well as others who believed that this war was unnecessary. Needless to say, it was a horrible, pointless war, which resulted in devastation, death, and the maiming of Americans and the Vietnamese, not to mention the aftermath of the war when the surviving troops returned to little fanfare and rife with injuries, both mental and physical, that they carry on with them. The Vietnam War was unnecessary and horrible and should be remembered as a huge mistake and scar on this Memorial Day and for those to come. In fact, former Secretary of Defense Robert McNamara would later apologize in the 2003 documentary film The Fog of War. McNamara publicly admitted that U.S. leadership had been wrong, acknowledging that the assumptions that led America into the war were deeply flawed. 2020 hindsight, I guess. Comparisons can be made to our current White House administration and our prevalence to engage in war and conflicts over the past year and a half. The Pentagon, our current Secretary of War, formerly known as the Secretary of Defense, Pete Hegseth, and our Commander-in-Chief, Donald Trump, who in the past year has waged war without congressional approval on Venezuela, Iran, without any endgame or strategy, and continues to supply the state of Israel with military weapons and dollars that have perpetuated what has become a genocide in Gaza. Our defense spending has never been higher in the history of the United States, not to mention Trump's crazy ideas that he likes to float about invading Cuba or Greenland, and then changing his addled mind about every 15 minutes about these things. This guy makes Nixon look like Gandhi. Tonight's show will not feature the Magic Records theme song. That's probably the first time I've ever done that. Nor a Mets update. Here's a quick update. They lost and they stink. It is, however, dedicated to the American troops and Viet Cong troops who gave their lives for this pointless exercise in futility, not to mention the thousands of American college students who were killed, tear-gassed, and maimed at incidents like the Kent State protest, which we'll hear more about later. That's who we should be memorializing on this holiday weekend. I will try to keep my interruptions and patter to a minimum during the show. Check my playlist for more information about the specific recording that you are hearing. And I have to say that this show is also dedicated to my father, Jordan, who taught U.S. history for 44 years in a suburban working-class neighborhood high school on Long Island and never sugarcoated current events or held back his disdain for what was happening during the Vietnam War, despite complaints from local parents, students, and school administrators. He basically didn't hold back, and he didn't give a fuck, and he understood what was happening. And he also took me on his shoulders as a young boy to peace moratoriums and civil rights protests. And those are some of my earliest memories. And we watched the Huntley-Brinkley report together on NBC. That was our station. TV Nightly, while he pointed out the mistakes being made in Vietnam and the failures of then-President Nixon as he took notes for the next day's classes. The show is also dedicated to journalist Pete Hamill, one of the last great newspaper reporters and journalists who covered the war in Vietnam, the massacre at My Lai, the protests at Kent State, and other issues of the era. You'll hear some of his work later on during the show. One of the silver linings, if you can call it that, of the Vietnam War is that we're left with an enormous collection of great, emotionally moving, angry, and sometimes somber music, both lyrical as well as instrumental in various genres. We're also left with some excellent spoken word pieces, and that's what you'll be hearing tonight. And at the near end, there'll be some spiritual uplifting pieces, which will hopefully bring some light to the subject as we pray for peace. As per usual, everything you hear tonight will be physical media. That's how I roll. Mostly LPs, plus a couple of 45 RPM singles and a couple of CD tracks. It's important to note that many of these recordings are original to the time period, roughly 1965 to 73, with a few items from later in the 20th century. Please feel free to comment and discuss on the Magic Records comment board. I'm especially interested in those of you that either served in the war or remember protesting the war or were involved in the protests of the war. All the background music tonight is by the Cronus Quartet. This is called Black Angels, and it's a suite written by American composer George Crumb in 66, I believe, as an ode to the horrors of Vietnam. It's one of the few classical pieces of its kind, and I believe it's an early Cronus Quartet piece. In fact, it might even be their first. So let us now begin our Magic Records Memorial Anti-War Spectacular. Our first track is a young Bob Dylan playing the earliest known recording of his composition, Masters of War, in Alan Lomax's apartment in 1963. Lomax was an American ethnomusicologist, best known for his numerous field recordings of folk music during the 20th century. He was a musician, a folklorist, an archivist, a writer, a scholar, and a political activist, oral historian, filmmaker, and son of folklorist John Lomax, who continued that same kind of realm. The more familiar version of the song would be released just a few months later on Dylan's Free Will and Bob Dylan album, also released in 1963. Note that this song was composed and performed 2 years before the U.S. ground troops had landed in Vietnam, but discussions about the possibility of the invasion of Vietnam have been going on for several years. So many of us, including Bobby Dylan, could see the writing on the wall. By the way, Bobby turned 85 years old today, just so happenstance. So happy birthday, Zim. Thank you for listening. Thank you for tuning in. Thank you for your comments. Here's the beginning of our show. Here's Bob Dylan's Masters of War right here on Magic Records.
1: Masters of War. They that build the big guns.

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You want me to believe, but I see through your eyes.

to dedicate this one to the drag scene that's going on. All the soldiers that are fighting in Chicago and Milwaukee and New York. Oh, yes, and all the soldiers fighting in Vietnam. I had to do a thing called Machine Gun.

in the nation that enriches children by machine-gunning them to death. It was a weekend when we saw photographs of a man being thrown out of a high-flying helicopter for the terrible crime of refusing to talk to foreign soldiers. I suppose he would be a hero if his people knew his name, or if there were much left of him after his body splattered into the earth in which he was born. To our brave emissaries, the men who threw him to his death, he was just a dink, a gook, a slope. It didn't matter. Let's get on to the next hamlet, boys. We've got some 4-year-old Viet Cong sympathizers to enrich. We're going to give them the American way at 17 rounds a clip. Is there any greater measure of how mangled and abstract this country has become than that the war has lasted all these days since the revelations about Song Mi? If we were a civilized people, if we were even a people who had remained true to our origins, that single incident would have been enough to end it. The people who started this country were brave men. They did not shoot 4-year-old girls. And yet there is Nixon, hiding in Florida, or cruising with an industrialist in the Bahamas, or having senior citizens over to the White House for Thanksgiving dinner, just as if nothing had happened to us. Nixon, that prince of the 1950s, taking those old people before the cameras as if that act alone could restore some self-image that involves continuity. Did they read the Saturday Evening Post while waiting to eat? Did they tell Nixon about the terrible winter of 88 and how Tad Dorgan was still drawing cartoons for the American, and how they had framed those drawings by John Tenney McCutcheon from the Chicago Tribune, showing the seasons changing in the farmlands and boys walking along roads barefoot with weeds dangling from their mouths? Poor lost America. Clean, honorable, decent, even naive. Now wallowing in the obscene slime of Asia. In the 50s, the Republicans got away with everything because they had a war hero heading the cast. Now we're paying for all of it. It was Eisenhower who made Nixon respectable, who kept him on after the Checkers speech, who did not interfere with his shouts of treason against men like George Marshall and Adlai Stevenson. And it was Eisenhower who allowed John Foster Dulles to indulge his missionary brand of foreign policy, entangling us in a web of alliances with criminals, murderers, dictators, and worse, just as long as they were anti-communist. And it was Eisenhower who canceled the 1956 elections in Vietnam, which would have united the country, because in a free election, Ho Chi Minh would have won. We broke laws in the 1950s. We shook off morality and stood behind force and started building our smug and terrible facade. We're paying for it now. Eisenhower's great crusade ends up with men throwing Orientals out of helicopters. An American has the right to wonder what it must take to move the men who now run this country. Nixon went on TV to tell about the communist massacres in Hue. Massacres that cannot be justified, even though they were committed by Vietnamese against Vietnamese in their own country. He sends only his press secretary to talk about Song Mi, and then comes up with a press relations gambit on biological warfare. We will not use any gas, he says, except that gas we are already using in Vietnam. Net immediate gain for the human race? Zero. Net gain in the next telephone poll conducted by the Republican National Committee in Iowa? Probably plenty. Just once, I wish George Gallup would poll the people of the Mekong Delta.
The terrible thing about all this is that Lieutenant Callie, who was just another digit in a military system that has been morally corrupted by its size, poor, dumb Callie, will be court-martialed and the others will be free. We can expect soon a long and philosophical TV interview with Lyndon Johnson on the ranch. Arthur Goldberg, who had to defend Johnson in the UN, will run for governor. Walt Rustau, Dean Rusk, Robert McNamara will write memoirs. Callie will go to jail. The point, of course, is that nothing meaningful happens. We assembled a 500,000 Americans in Washington to protest the war, and nothing happens. We are exposed in Song Mi, and nothing happens. We try to go on with tables loaded down by food on Thanksgiving Day, and the Raiders beating the Jets on Sunday, and when we get up from the table, blood is still slopping around the earth of Asia. On Thanksgiving Day, in my parents' house in Bay Ridge, I sat for a while and watched my 5-year-old daughter playing in the other room and could only give small thanks that she wasn't Vietnamese. It's not much to give thanks for, but if she were a kid in Vietnam, the chances are rather large that once decent kids from up my block might blow her head off. And so it appears, as we move into the 70s, that we have learned something about ourselves that is large and dark and final. We, all of us, sitting here in our small comforts, worrying about inflation and schools and the coming of winter, preparing for a night at the theater or a short passage with the Knicks, getting our cars repaired, swapping small talk at lunch, making Christmas lists, marrying and divorcing, wrapped in ourselves and our banalities. All of us must sleep tonight in the knowledge that we share in mass murder. Can we look deep into those photographs by Ronald Harberly of the Cleveland Plain Dealer and deny what they tell us? That girl with straight-clipped bangs. She is about 10 and terrified, hiding behind a shrunken woman. In a moment, she is to be liberated forever by the guns of Americans. We don't know her name. We don't know the names of those in the other photographs, piled in a field like cordwood. And we'll never know. They were slope heads. Therefore, we can kill them. One justification for the destruction of Song Mi is that the villages there were unfriendly and had been in the control of the Viet Cong since the 1940s. But we must remember several things. The Viet Cong were the only government that many of those places had had since the Japanese left after the Second World War. And more importantly, the Viet Cong are Vietnamese before anything else. If the U.S. were to break into civil war and 6 million Chinese troops arrived to fight for one side, using the same ratio as that of American troops to South Vietnamese citizens, we would be unlikely to be friendly. Especially if they seem to spend much of their time bombing, shelling, mortaring, shooting, and burning. You cannot expect people to believe your noble intentions when you shoot 10-year-old girls to death. Ah, but these things happen in war. Yes. And when a stick-up man shoots a grocer in the belly, we could say that those things happen in armed robberies. A guy blows his wife's head off with a shotgun. Those things happen in domestic quarrels. A girl is raped and strangled. Those things happen in an urban society. Lidice
was one of those things that happened in a war, and we hung people for it. The army will court-martial a number of people over what happened that March day at Songmi. The defense will be the old one. They were acting under orders. But there will be other issues involved in that trial. Would they have killed those people so easily if they had been in Sweden? If you continually call a man a gook, or Charlie, or slopehead, he is on his way to becoming an object and not a subject. He experiences no terror, no exaltation, no love. He doesn't sweat, feel hunger, suffer remorse. He doesn't care about seasons or children or home. He is an object who lives in a hooch. He is a kike, a mick, a guinea, a nigger, a Polack, a spick. But he isn't human, and you are free to obliterate him. There is another issue. Can a man legitimately defend himself by saying he was under orders? If the entire action, in this case, the war itself, is illegitimate. We seem to forget that the war in Vietnam was never declared and is clearly illegal. We have something in this country called the Constitution, which reserves to Congress the right to declare war. Our contract with the president uses the Constitution as its basis. Every day in Vietnam, the terms of that contract are being violated. But even worse, the contract we have with each other is being violated when something like Song Mi happens and we do not rise in outrage. This country was supposed to have a kind of fundamental decency at its heart, but we seem to have become at least as calloused as the Germans did. It is easier to forget it all, or blame David Brinkley for inventing it, or claim that the liberal communists, to borrow the phrase of the wife of our attorney general, were behind its exposure, or simply follow the example of the president and sit down and watch a football game. But I hope that after this is over, we can remember some of the words of Sergeant Michael Bernhardt, who was at Song Mi. We met no resistance, he said, and I only saw three captured weapons. We had no casualties. It was just like any other Vietnamese village, old papasans, women, and kids. As a matter of fact, I don't remember seeing one military age male in the entire place, dead or alive. The only prisoner I saw was in his 50s. Were the dead members of the Viet Cong? The sergeant was asked. He answered, some of the people were not old enough to walk yet, so I couldn't see how they could be Viet Cong. But the government shouldn't get away with sentencing a handful of men and letting the others escape. The others are not those baffled young men who were conscripted and sent to Asia. The others include everybody who had anything to do with sending them there. Lyndon Johnson, Hubert Humphrey, Walt Rostow, the Bundys, and all the rest. Democrats and Republicans from three different administrations and seven Congresses. Throw in the people who make napalm, M-16s, and the other instruments of liberation, and we might have a trial that is logical and goes after the real villains. I know just the place to hold it. It's a town called Nuremberg.

The letter was dated August 12th, 1969, and was written by a soldier named Jerry Silverstein to his wife, Ellen, in the Bronx. When it was written, Jerry had been in Vietnam for 3 months. The letter indicates what that ugly little war had done to at least one brave young American. Dear Ellen, I just got back from visiting with Jim. I have to say we have met under more happy circumstances. Jim sent me a note this morning that a buddy of ours was killed 2 days ago. I have been in a depressed mood all day. The guy's name was Tolly. The thing that hurts about him getting killed, Ellen, was he got here 4 weeks ago with Jim. He had gotten married after we graduated from Walters and went to Cobra School after we left Fort Rucker. I went to the memorial services for him tonight. How can you justify what happened, Ellen? A boy of 22 years, married 7 months, dies. For what? I sat in the chapel tonight trying to find a reason. All that the chaplain could say was he gave his life for his country. Bullshit. If we were fighting a war to win, we wouldn't be here for 8 years. As I've said before, this is an economic war we're fighting. The rich get richer, and the poor die. Our congressmen don't want the war to end. Our big business doesn't want it to end. Bell Helicopter, clothing and food manufacturers, least of all, the Vietnamese people don't want it to end. If we pull out, this country would crumble. Not under communism, Ellen, but because the rich GI would go home. These people are living off the GIs. The government steals from us, the people steal from us, and even we steal from us. This is not a war. This is a business. I'm so sorry for our country. It has become as corrupt as the Joe it pretends to fight. I guess someone back home reading this would say I had treason on my mind or in this pen. Perhaps disinterest in the money angle and strong convictions about winning this war at the cost of less money for the rich is an unpopular viewpoint to those in power. Forgive me, Ellen, if I haven't written this letter the way I wanted you to read it. It's hard to think after finding out that a good friend is no longer here. I grieve for that poor family, his parents and his wife. God, why can't we fight this war? I love you so much, Ellen. I'm going to come home after my debt to Uncle Sam is paid. I gave him 1 year in combat, and he will get it every day he asked for. I have too much waiting for me to end it here. I have you. Love forever, Jerry. That is a young man's letter, of course, filled with regret for dead friends, grasping for explanations of what has been done to those friends and to himself. There is that feeling that malignant forces are at work in this war, the forces of war profiteers, of corrupt politicians locked together in some plot to prevent the war from being won. I've heard other young men, those who have survived, say similar things. The war could be won if only we decided to hydrogen bomb the place and kill every one of them. Once, in a place outside of Da Nang a few years ago, I asked a Marine sergeant what he thought we should do about Vietnam. Pave it, he said coldly. The country is filling up with young men like this, the young men who have not come home in rubber bags. They know that something has been done to them. Something innocent and pure in them has been sullied.
and our politics for the rest of this century will be formed by the way they respond to it in middle age. If they feel that those who opposed the war were traitors, we could move into a season of repressive vengeance that would make Joe McCarthy look like Francis of Assisi. If they understand that the entire Vietnam mess was a misguided adventure, they might prevent such a national disaster from ever happening again. We'll know soon enough. Jerry Silverstein, however, will not be a part of that sullen future. On August 19th, a week after writing to his wife, he was killed in action in Vietnam.

fine and lovely. One of those late summer New York days when all the girls are beautiful and all the men are polite. In dark afternoon saloons, there was warm talk about the Mets. Men headed for the parks to play ball with children. On the piers, you saw longshoremen taking off their shirts to spend a few sweet hours watching the barges slice up the rivers. It was a day made for small wonders. But Roy Peterson, Gerald Silverstein, and Richard Doyer were not here to celebrate them. Roy Peterson, Gerald Silverstein, and Richard Doyer are dead. They died in the swamps and muck of Vietnam, and their blood is on our hands. We have rather given up on stopping that war. It has become some strange and terminal disease, one that seems out of human control. The slick diplomats sit in Paris. Richard Nixon and his agents sit in San Clemente. And every week, the best young people we all know are shipped out to die. It is Richard Nixon's war now, but nobody seems to care. Nixon got a lot of publicity by ordering 25,000 men home, but there was little notice that at that rate, it would take 23 years for us to get out of Vietnam. Some nerve of moral outrage seems to have died in us. The Green Berets get involved in a gangland-style murder, and we read it as if it were a movie and not the act of men from a democracy. The troops of Company A, sick and bone-weary, their nerves shredded by too much death and slaughter, refuse to move out, and their action is treated as a one-day curiosity instead of one of the most damning judgments yet made about our filthy commitment. Already there are 38,000 young men dead. There are hundreds of thousands who are maimed and crippled. Men with steel and plastic where their bones once were. Men with poisonous dreams in the dark of night. Men whose eyes will never see a flower in spring. Men who will never play ball with their children at dusk, because it takes arms and legs to do so. Those young men will carry the infection of Vietnam across all the summers of their lives. Roy Peterson, a private first class in the Army, will hear no brass bands at Seattle. He will never loll on the corner of East 17th Street and Avenue S in Brooklyn, watching the girls go by or talking about the Mets. Warrant Officer Gerald Silverstein will not walk the Grand Concourse with his wife or play a radio on a stretch of summer sand or feel himself tickled by the rub of love. Specialist Fourth Class Richard Doyer will never hold a son in his arms or feel wonder or have a beer with his friends in White Plains. For them, the war is over. They had the worst luck of all, to be young and brave in a bad time. And yet, we owe them something. We owe them the promise that no more of their friends will die. It should be our duty to change all this around, to stop this slow and filthy dance on the killing ground, and let our young men live out their lives. It is a measure of how much Vietnam has corrupted our sensibilities that we seem unable anymore to act on such promises. The other night in Brooklyn, I was drinking with some young men, all of whom had survived Vietnam. Not one could think of anything he had done there which was sweet and honorable. They hated the war when they were there. They hate it more now.
You can con a generation just so much. And these young men know now that they were conned, that the brave politicians had never had the guts to bring this war to an end. They know that if every congressman, senator, and employee of the Defense Department were sent to Vietnam as troops, the war would be over tomorrow. If Mendel Rivers had to

fighting for the integrity of their Swiss bank accounts. When the war is over, they will lie on the Riviera. Roy Peterson, Gerald Silverstein, and Richard Doria will not share their champagne. When my brother John was there as an airborne medic earlier this year, he found himself searching the bodies of North Vietnamese soldiers who had been killed somewhere near Bong Son. In the pockets of one of them, he found a wallet. The wallet contained pictures of the dead man's wife and children, and a magazine photograph of John F. Kennedy. There was no way to find out why, but I would certainly have preferred to talk for a few hours with that young Vietnamese than with Melvin Laird. That, of course, will never happen, because like 38,000 of our brave children, he too was dead. They are scattering around the world now. Some are in Sweden, some wandering around the edges of the Orient, some in Canada. And now, more army deserters than ever before are wandering through the United States. Add this to the casualty figures from Vietnam. Many young Americans are so sick of this squalid adventure that they would rather spend their lives in flight and in fear than in conventional comforts. Right now, some 23,000 American soldiers have been classified as deserters. That's more than a full division. The desertion rate is three times what it was during the Korean War and has tripled in the past 3 years. Some 56,600 deserted during the fiscal year, which ended June 30th, and 10% of the 1.5 million men on active duty went AWOL. Each day, 500 soldiers, most of them based in the U.S., go over the hill. A lot of the deserters and AWOL soldiers come back, but the others are gone, moving around America, hiding out, worried about pursuit, assuming new identities, cutting themselves off from everything that made them in the first years of their lives. When they die, they will not be buried under their own names. It is a terrible thing to be young in a bad time. And why should we be surprised? The government of the United States seems to have decided that it has lost a generation. It promises not to respond to the 500,000 who assembled last weekend in Washington. And it must know that those people and the soldiers it conscripts to fight its wars are the same age. They have passed through the same things, rock music, pot, public violence, the promise of revolution. Richard Nixon can sit and watch football while the children are at his gates. Agnew can talk about separation of Americans he considers unfit. They won't be moved. They must really have decided that they can't afford to lose a generation of American citizens. One of the chants at the Justice Department last weekend was, "Free Kim Agnew." Agnew might not understand what the chant meant. I would bet that his young daughter does. What we are seeing in America now is not just the desertion of American soldiers, which is only a symptom of something larger, but the desertion of hundreds of thousands of young people from their own country. They have ventured to the interior and found it empty. Nixon and Agnew want them to honor the institution of the presidency. The young people see it only as an institution

which has dishonored itself too many times to be thought about anymore as relevant. The presidency, to many young people, is an instrument which presides over farces like the Chicago conspiracy trial. It conjures dark visions of communists in places where the kids will not allow communists to function. It invades the Dominican Republic and drops bombs with icy indifference on the homes of Asian peasants. The presidency lectures endlessly about violence and uses violence to settle its foreign arguments. It talks about the need to speak softly and then writes speeches for Agnew. It uses the language of compassion and then spends $80 billion a year on guns while Bedford-Stuyvesant festers and rots. The best kids of this generation don't buy a lot of what passes officially for government in this country anymore. And that could be our most enduring tragedy. These young people are not traitors. They just believe that the basic principles of the country have been defiled. Nixon grew up sniffing out communists, but these people will not fold up the way the leftists of Nixon's generation folded up. The terrible thing is that we might never have anyone as good as them again in this century.

The silent minority lies under the bare white crosses of 1,000 cemeteries today, waiting for the snow. They hear no arguments now. They are no longer commanded by the stale visions of politicians. They have no nationality anymore and are beyond ideology. Fear does not slither upon them like a silent octopus groping and fainting in the Asian night. This used to be called Armistice Day, in years when men still thought that guns could be forever mute. The silent minority today celebrates its own cold, private armistice. That was how we rewarded them. We sent them into the swamp's wet jaws, to the country of glutted worms, devoid of seasons, where the leaves went brown only under the hot breath of napalm. They found hills with numbers instead of names. Groves of tropical foliage were harbors made for killing. It never snowed. They were boys, most of them, with not many seasons behind them. A lot of them did not understand the sea of rabid talk they crossed on their way to Asia. In basic training, they were told the old stories about communism and how you had to stop it in Asia before it made its way like cholera across the Pacific and up the Western shore. Boys become men in this country by believing that early death is acceptable if it comes for a noble purpose. There are always enough old men to tell young men that most murderous of lies. And so they went to Da Nang and the plains of Bong Son and into the jungles behind Pleiku. Eyes that had winked at pretty girls on the streets of Albuquerque squinted into the dark void behind Chule, expecting death's hard rumor. Hands meant for girls on summer evenings at Orchard Beach were trained for the gun and never touched another girl. Evening rides across the flats of Jersey to the huge country beyond were never finished. They became convoys out of Anki, with machine guns hammering from the sides of hills and the whitish horror of still another ambush. Easy now, young man. Don't whimper. We'll give you a plastic arm. It does not matter anymore about what was left behind the shelled and wasted village, the soft green hills scarred and burnt, the children with the blank and mutilated faces, the lives scattered on the wind, the refuse of stupidity and self-righteousness, and the carelessness with the lives of strangers. The silent minority signed its separate armistice before the leaders could get to theirs. The agreement ended in a rubber bag, shipped back to where the dead once lived in a brief young season. So there will be parades today, but some of us won't be marching. Those who do march are no doubt decent people. They believe in America still, and it is difficult to sneer at faith. But I hope they try to understand the other Americans. Those who think it is obscene to celebrate victories when there are no victories. The death of men who were robbed of youth. The airy platitudes of politicians who worry more about their own careers than the 40,000 careers which have already been exploded forever. Nobody wants two Americas. But we seem to have come to that. One accepts the dumb inevitability of death. The other has opted for the side of life. Those who parade today must know that we are not enemies. It is just that some of us feel that
Too many women already sleep in cold beds. The silent minority will have no representation in the parades today. Only those who survive can do any marching. And the silent minority is dead. It is quiet for all of them now, under the crosses, in 1,000 cemeteries across America. The sweltering furnace of Asia is behind them. They are waiting for the snow.

You probably won't believe this, but I, at the early age of 72, was adopted by aliens. Was adopted by aliens. That's right, I said aliens. They have long since programmed me to return with this message.

So I'm just going to take a little break and let you know, remind you that you're listening to WFMU's Give the Drummer Stream. I'm Calzone. This is Magic Records. And tonight I have a special theme show, and it's dedicated to the horrors of the Vietnam War. So, and music, like that, including music and some spoken word. And I'm not going to go into going over the playlist. If you'd like to check out the playlist, go to WFMU.org, look for the Give the Drummer a Radio Stream. Click on the playlist. You'll see what I've been playing with comments. We've got some great people on the comment board, by the way, including folks who have stories about draft dodging and protesting and all kinds of things related to the Vietnam War. And one of the highlights has been playing an entire collection of spoken word written by Pete Hamill, really great journalist, who I absolutely love, New York journalist, who wrote about Vietnam and politics and also wrote about the Mets and wrote about just about everything. He wrote for many papers and then later wrote many books, and it's kind of a hero of mine. And narrated by Roscoe, one of my favorite voices, so I just had to play it. There'll be another one coming up. My next set is going to be more about the pushback, so more about the protest movements that were going on at the time. So let's keep it moving, because we only have till midnight to cover the entire scope of the Vietnam War. Thanks for listening. I know some of it's tough listening, but thank you for listening. I think it's important.

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We don't like the atomic bomb. 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

Polynesian, Oriental, Occidental, Teutonic, to exploit, to abuse.

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1: An effete core of impudent snobs who characterize themselves as intellectuals.
0: You know, you see these bombs, you know, blowing up the campuses.
1: An effete core of impudent snobs who characterize themselves as intellectuals.
0: You know, you see these bums, you know, blowing up the campuses.
1: An effete core of impudent snobs who characterize themselves as intellectuals.
2: If the French withdraw, Indochina would become communist-dominated within a month. The U.S., as leader of the free world, cannot afford further retreat in Asia. It is hoped that the U.S. will not have to send troops there, but if this government cannot avoid it, the administration must face up to the situation and dispatch forces. If to avoid communist expansion in Asia and Indochina, we must take the risk now by putting our boys in, I think the executive has to take the politically unpopular decision to do it. Vice President Nixon, April 16th, 1954. The country might indeed be gone. There are four dead Americans on the campus of Kent State University, gunned down by other Americans. Tear gas seeps through the air of a half dozen campuses. Mass rallies are building. The Senate Foreign Relations Committee wants to go right after the executive branch and take back its constitutional power. The fear among my friends is general about a possible military coup. From Indochina, we hear news, as we have for so long, from Peter Arnett of the Associated Press. The forces of what is laughingly referred to as the free world are moving into Cambodia, burning and shooting and destroying. Kids from Iowa are asked to distinguish between Cambodians and Vietnamese. Artillery is fired at moving human beings. The B-52s fly from our privileged sanctuaries in Thailand to churn up the earth. Here we come, Cambodia. Stick with us and let us give you freedom. At 17 rounds a second. And in Washington, Richard Nixon stands on the same corrupt language that he gave us 16 years ago. The president, we are cautioned, has facts that we don't have. One wonders, what are the facts? Have the Viet Cong finally built an airplane? Has Vincent Price built them a laser beam that will drill through the earth and destroy Palo Alto? Or did we discover that those gooks, dinks, and slopes were determined to fight on, and that they did not need Marx and Engels to provide them with reasons? It is typical of a man whose closest friend is a bonds lawyer that he has no real care for language. If you can get young Americans to think of people as dinks and slopes, you can persuade them to kill those dinks and slopes. When you call campus dissenters bums, as Nixon did the other day, you should not be surprised when they are shot through the head by National Guardsmen. Nixon is as responsible for the Kent State slaughter as he and the rest of his bloodless gang of corporation men were for the anti-integration violence in Lamar, and for the pillage and murder that is taking place in the name of democracy in Cambodia. There was always this doubt about Nixon. He seemed a neuter, a man of no strong ideas or feelings, who had tried to fill his emptiness with glib anti-communist rhetoric. His crusade against Alger Hiss always seemed to be not so much based on deep convictions as on the visibility it would give Nixon himself. He had come from obscurity, and Alger Hiss was a way to prove his own existence. Nixon lusted after power, and when he got it, there were still men who refused to give him proper respect. Some of them were Asian peasants. Others were students, Others were newspaper men, elected officials, and even members of his own party. Now he is striking out at all of them in the largest and grandest last press conference of them all. Long Hairs, Senator Aiken, Senator Fulbright, editorial writers. You won't have Richard Nixon to kick around anymore, gentlemen, after he's through with this country. If those bums get out of hand on the campuses, then go along with Ronald Reagan. Only a couple of weeks ago, Reagan called for a bloodbath to solve campus disorder. Well, now he has it. Committed at the hands of the draft dodgers and the guard, Nixon and Reagan. A fine pair. A fine madness. Perhaps it is now time to really find out why Nixon visited a doctor, a shrink, during the years he spent in New York recovering from the 1962 humiliation in California. Was it his manhood, as the rumors had it? His actions since the defeat of Harold Carswell make one wonder. Is he proving his masculinity at the expense of Asian peasants? Is he showing what a macho he can be by unleashing the ugliest barroom instincts in Agnew, Mitchell, National Guardsmen, and the American populace? We should know, because we simply can't afford 2.5 years of a president who might have those problems. We don't need therapeutic foreign policies. Not with our sons, he can't. Not with our brothers. There are several conventional political courses which can still be followed before we end up in a state of domestic barbarism. The Senate can take the money away from the executive branch by repealing the Tonkin Gulf resolution and by demolishing the defense budget. That won't do at all. But it might bring Nixon his senses. If it does not, then there is one further course. Nixon can be impeached. I realize that this might leave us with Agnew. Well, then do it again to Agnew. The Congress kept Carswell out of the Supreme Court after first keeping out Clement Haynsworth. Why not make the same kind of parlay out of Nixon and Agnew? There is no way this country can live when it has two neuters commanding power, devoid of true compassion or true ideas, dedicated to the eradication of opposition, domestic and foreign. This country was the creation of brave men. In the past few years, we have seen our soldiers machine gun girls and babies and old women. Some of us were insulated from that by distance, or because the dead were Asians. Now the dead are Americans. At Kent State, two boys and two girls were shot to death by men unleashed by a president's slovenly rhetoric. If that's the brave new America, to hell with it. The downtown streets were drowning in police. On Exchange Place, six helmeted police sat poised on horses. At the corner of Wall and Broadway, there were 5 sawhorse barricades back to back, with a line of police in front of them, another line of police behind them, a space of about 25 feet cleared down the street, and still another set of barricades holding back the crowds who were assembling for the businessmen's peace rally on Broad Street. I was looking down Wall Street when I heard the troops of the new bullyism marching up from the Battery. They were singing God Bless America, one of our less elegant national jingles, and waving flags and showing off signs about supporting America. There were hard hats among them, the plastic yellow visors gleaming in the sun, with rum-hurt faces underneath the visors, and muscles clenching in the jaws. But it was more than construction workers yesterday at noon. They had been joined now by all those white-collar workers one always sees lounging at street corners on Broad Street at lunchtime, making sucking sounds with their mouths as girls go by. They were there in the Robert Hall suits and the dandruff on the shoulders, the army of the $125 a week clerks, inflamed now by the excitement of doing something that seemed to them important, something that would give them an opportunity to strike out at all the privileged, at all the pampered, at all those children whose fathers had given them books instead of the strap, at the mayor who had gone to Yale and was forever taller than they would ever be. Impeach the red mayor, said one sign. Support hard hats, said another. They chanted, USA all the way. And as they marched, from the buildings came ticker tape and IBM cards in a celebration of the new bullyism that seemed more ominous than anything I had seen in the past two terrible weeks. On the sidewalks, otherwise decent-looking men and women were applauding as the hard hats and their supporters went by, giving their imprimatur to stomping, kicking, the throwing of bottles from high windows, the art of the double bank, and vicious cowardice. Don't worry, they don't draft faggots, read one sign carried by a particularly gross-looking young woman. She was definitely not the sort of woman that your ordinary card-carrying hetero would pull into an alley. But then all of these hard-hat actions have carried with them a peculiar kind of distorted sexuality. There is something drastically wrong with grown men, 1,000 strong, whose ultimate political statement is to stand in City Hall Park chanting, Lindsay is a faggot. What we saw yesterday, even more than last Friday when the majority of them were construction workers, are the sour children of right-wing frustration. They had voted for Goldwater and Buckley and Procaccino, and the goddamn pinkies kept winning. There were enemies everywhere. Lindsay, Goodell, Fulbright, Douglas, reporters, Jews, long hairs, students, Black Panthers, demonstrators, girls who didn't wear bras, people who sold pornography, everybody who, in their view, had turned America from the earthly paradise into a seething cauldron. It had never been an earthly paradise, of course. America is still a possibility as a country, rather than an accomplishment. The tragedy is that so many of those who were on the street yesterday refused to accept anything other than the myth. And they didn't want to hear or even tolerate the suggestion of some other way of thinking. After the businessmen's peace rally was over, the peace people started to leave Broad Street while the hard hats and their supporters waited on the other side of the barriers. A 30-ish man in a hard hat stood up after talking to the police and said to the crowd, the lieutenant wants us to wait 10 minutes. He's gonna clear the pinkies out of the area and we can have it. There was a huge cheer. You know, the cops are on our side, so let's sing God Bless America. What do you say? There was another loud cheer, and they all started singing. After a while, they marched up to the stand used for the peace rally and sang God Bless America again and the Star Spangled Banner. Over on the side, three young Vietnam veterans I know gave the V sign, and the enraged started screaming. Son of a bitch, commie bastard, screamed one red-faced fat guy in a wrinkled suit Better dead than red, he shouted, and those around him took up the chant. The cops made the Vietnam veterans leave, and a few blocks away, a woman in her 40s had told some of the hard hats to grow up and act like men. They covered her with spit. God bless America.

the leaden Brooklyn sky was heavy with the threat of rain. Police lolled against the walls of Prospect Park, while young people drifted in and out of the middle-aged crowd. A rock group called Power was setting up instruments, and three men worked on a hastily assembled public address system. They were familiar with it all now. They had done this before, in a half a hundred different places. The wonder was that they could still go through the motions when so many of them must have felt that it no longer really mattered. Killing had brought them together there, as it had before. The young people had been in Bryant Park last October and in Washington in November. They had marched in peace parades and worked for Gene McCarthy and Robert Kennedy. And a lot of them there yesterday had served in the armed forces in Vietnam. They wanted the killing in Indochina to stop, or at least that part of the killing which Americans were responsible for. Nobody, of course, was listening. Suddenly, it was 1967 again. The generals whose Boy Scout rigidity had spawned the Vietnam disaster were now talking about victory. The South Vietnamese Army, which could not beat anyone in its own country, was now marching grandly into another, stealing chickens along the way to show its prowess. We had a new and glorious theory now. The way to end a war is to widen it. In other words, if you are losing a fight in a barroom, the way to win it is to hit five or six other people in the place. And out on that cold street corner yesterday afternoon, you found that there was nothing more to say.

years. And these people have been marching and speaking, getting beaten, arrested, and tear gassed for longer. And what really happened? Nothing. The people who ruled us go on and on, bombing peasants, sending our children and brothers out to be slaughtered or mutilated. Almost 50,000 have been killed, 235,000 wounded, and billions of dollars have vanished down the Asian rat hole. Meanwhile, we have the dread Agnew on TV yesterday explaining that one of the major missions of the Americans in Cambodia was to destroy hospitals. Right in the great tradition of Thomas Jefferson, Thomas Paine, and Abraham Lincoln. America uber alles. In the Pentagon, some crew-cut child tries to take the smell of the charnel house out of our actions by saying that the bombing of the North the other day was a preventive reaction strike. That's beautiful. As we all know, Albert Anastasia was the victim of a preventive reaction strike when the mob blew his head off in that barber shop. And Pearl Harbor was a Japanese preventive reaction strike. It is probably no accident that all of this has happened since Harold Carswell was rejected by the U.S. Senate. Anyone who watched Nixon on TV that night had to worry about the man's control over his emotions. Those emotions have always been either mediocre, all that vile tapioca about his poor childhood, his football coach, his wife, and this great nation, or bullying. In the weeks since his defeat over Carswell, Nixon has invaded Cambodia, bombed the North, and called student dissenters bums. There is something ominous in his constant shift of tone and emotion, playing the God Bless America bit over the astronauts, posing before the front door of the Joint Chiefs, and coming on TV to explain a naked invasion as if he were making a great personal sacrifice for his country. He invoked the 1954 Geneva Accords without ever once mentioning that the Second Indochina War started in 1956 when the Eisenhower-Nixon regime broke these accords by canceling the elections in South Vietnam because Ho Chi Minh would have won fairly. He never mentioned that the presence of our army in South Vietnam is as clear a violation of the Geneva Accords as is the presence of North Vietnamese troops. He never mentioned that we have our own sanctuaries in the Far East, in Thailand, in the Philippines, in Formosa, in Guam, in South Korea, in Japan, or that we have our own mercenaries breaking the Geneva Accords every day in Laos. But perhaps the most terrible thing about the speech was that Nixon didn't feel the need to even lie about a legal justification for the invasion. At least good old Lyndon Johnson used to talk about the CETO Treaty, the Tonkin Bay Resolution, or some other piece of bogus paper. Nixon didn't even feel he had to do that.

not going.

Kantien. They were cut off for days. And George Ryan remembers the skies raining rockets and mortars, and men huddling in slit trenches and behind sandbags, and his friends dying, and all of the rest of them wondering whether the month of September in the year 1967 would ever end. He remembers the first convoy to Khe Sanh after the siege had lifted, when they had their quad 50s trained on the sides of the hills and expected death at every turn. He remembers the two bloody weeks of the Battle of Wei, when he killed people he did not know, training the 50s out flat and battering the town to pieces. He remembers the time on Highway 1, 3 miles out of Dong Ha, when the mine hit and the truck he was on billowed into the air, and all of them were wounded. At those times, nobody asked him about his hair. At those places, George Ryan did what his country had asked him to do. He killed people and was shot at and saw friends die. And when it was over, they gave him 2 bronze stars and 2 purple hearts and sent him home. He doesn't brag about what he did. He did it, and that was that. And now when you run into him over in Brooklyn, he is getting on with the things of his life. But he must wonder sometimes what kind of country it is that he risked his life for, and for which so many of his friends were slaughtered. Last week, George Ryan finished a battery of aptitude tests for a job as phone installer with the New York Telephone Company. He passed all the tests and then went to see a supervisor at the company's offices at 101 Willoughby Street in Brooklyn. That's when he got the news that there were veterans and there were veterans. They told me the tests were fine, Ryan said the other day. But then they told me that before I could go upstairs for my medical examination and photograph, that I had to get my hair cut. Ryan refused. And the phone company's representative said, well, whenever he decided to get his hair cut, he could have a job. But until then, the application would be filed. Company regulations, she told Ryan, said that a man could have some hair over his ears, but none over his collar. I wear my hair the way I want to wear my hair, Ryan said. I don't understand this. If my hair is short, does the phone work better after I installed it? Of course it doesn't. The phone won't work any better or any worse than those quad 50s that George Ryan used so often while the shrapnel was rammed into his young body. What is happening, of course, is that George Ryan is being discriminated against, as are so many other people in his generation, and the cause is the lunatic cause of hair. To listen to Governor Kirk and some of the nastier members of the silent majority, America would be a perfect society if these kids would only cut their hair. There are no other problems. No war in Indochina, no starvation in the Mississippi Delta, no poisoned air, no unemployment, no collapsing economy, no Brownsville, no death of feeling, only hair, some matter that grows on the body of the naked ape. But if George Ryan has not earned the right to wear his hair his way, nobody in this country has. He was at Kantien and Wei and Khe Sanh. Mendel Rivers wasn't. Spiro Agnew wasn't. And neither was a single member of the board of directors of the New York Telephone Company.
If he wants to wear his hair a certain way, or wear purple underwear, or stand on his head on a Saturday night, that's his business. None of that has anything to do with his ability to install a telephone. But then, none of this is any real surprise. The young men who have been forced to fight this filthy war have been treated more shabbily than the veterans of any other war. And George Ryan is no different from the rest. There it was on television. That makes it true, doesn't it? I mean, if they say it on television, it has to be right. My God, I kept saying, it's on television, but it can't be right. Nobody would shoot on a campus. They're wooden soldiers with 10 guns. Those aren't bullets. Kids in the National Guard are just kids who aren't in Vietnam. They're not different. They're not shooter-uppers. But then kids on campuses aren't burner-downers either. Yet there was burning down. And if burning down happened, I guess shooting up can happen too. Maybe if I close my eyes, I will think I heard wrong. I closed my eyes. 4 children still are dead. 4 mothers now must learn that to teach a child to say please and thank you is no longer enough. Children now must learn bullets kill. And when the National Guard shoots, you have to duck. 4 fathers are not fathers anymore. When will the sound of bullets reach the ears of men who cannot hear? 4 children still are dead. In this

All right, folks, just wanted to give you a little break. We only have a few minutes left, so we're going to try to ease out of the bad stuff and try to focus towards some light. We're going to first talk a little bit about, we'll play some music that has a little bit about the vets that came back, and then we'll share some hope before I sign off at 12 midnight. My name's Calzone, this is Magic Records, and we're doing an anti-Vietnam War memorial on Memorial Day weekend. And if you've missed parts of it, all of this will be archived, and you can listen to it tomorrow when you're flipping burgers or whatever you're doing tomorrow. This here is, I think, in my estimation, the best song ever written by about a returning GI and what America has done to our soldiers, particularly during the Vietnam War. John Prine.

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I'm the power in a thunderbolt, the twinkle in all the stars. The original Earth satellite. You can't see me, 'cause I'm really out of sight. I take care of all the problems in the world. Local, national, international, universal. 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
0: Utmana, I don't take you, Utmana.

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Jack said I'm headed for New York State. I bet my roll and I've lost nine straight. He said as he left, any fool can see that you can't beat the roosters down in Tennessee.

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I'm Doug Shulkin. 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

Come listen to me, Sandy lad, and I will tell ye news, man, what the lads of Alnwick had to keep their feet in use, man. The new

sailors, both millwrights and the joiner lads, the cobblers and the tailors. The blacksmiths, they did run with glee. The nailers followed up the spree. The cobbler says, it is for me, for cunning and for sly, man, for cunning and for sly. Now the slater and the ostler lads look to be very keen, man. The mason and the tailor lads were plodding to their aim, man. The baal then says, I'll have a drink, because the cobbler give the wink. The tailor cries, oh Lord, I'll sink. Me very heart plays clink, man. Me very heart plays clink. The mason, he come creeping out, just like a half-drowned cat, man. The water made him blubber up, just like a water rat, man. 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
1: 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Let me get you settled. Here's a little chair for one of you, and a bigger chair for two more to curl up in, and in the middle, a rocking chair for someone who likes to rock. Now look up. Look way up, and I'll call Wendy.
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3: Attention!
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5: Wait a minute. 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
6: Attention.
7: Attention, please be advised.
6: Please be advised that by your entry upon these premises.
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7: You are consenting to being photographed.
6: You are consenting to being photographed.
8: This means they're going to take photos of your ugly faces, right?
6: And to having your likeness used in motion pictures.
2: And having your ugly likeness used in a filthy motion picture.
3: And for other purposes.
4: And for other purposes.
5: And for other purposes.
6: And other purposes.
2: And for other purposes, God knows what.
7: For other purposes, thank you.
5: Thank you.
2: Thank you.
4: And at the bottom it says thank you. And you can tell them to fuck off.
9: Heavy metal rules, all that punk shit sucks. It doesn't belong in this world. It belongs on fucking Mars, man. What the hell is punk shit? And Madonna can go to hell as far as I'm concerned. She's a dick. Seriously, heavy metal.

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Yeah, she's tripping Jack Daniels. It all rules. All that shit rules. His punk shit, circle of shit, and the dicks and all, that can go to hell. I don't care. You know, I don't really give a shit about that kind of punk fuck.

0: Hello again. We still have much to explore about the world of sound. Music is sound organized. You know that it can be gay or happy, sad or cheerful, or dark and gloomy, or light and smiling, or many other things. Music that is gay can make us gay, and sad music can make us sad, at least for the moment. The music moves us. It stirs us. It touches our feelings. We know that music can do this. Can other sounds do the same?
1: We know that loud sounds, loud noises, can be both tiring and distressing.
0: We know that sounds can be
1: both frightening and exciting.
0: Yes?
1: Non-musical sounds do influence us.
0: Now, let us explore these influences and see if we can find some effects of non-musical sounds. I want you to listen all over again to the 20 sounds you tried to identify before. Now, we are not trying to recognize what the sounds come from, nor are we trying to sing them. This time, we are going to listen to the quality of the sounds. See if you can associate each of the sounds with some feeling or emotion or idea. You'll hear the sounds again in the same order as before.
1: Once more, I want you to number your paper from 1 to 20. After each number,
0: you will write a word that describes the sound, its effect
1: on you, or what it brings to mind.
0: Try to keep your description to one
1: word.
0: I shall tell you what some of these sounds
1: suggest to me.
0: Sounds may mean different things to each one of us. A sound may seem
1: happy to me, and you may think it's quite sad.
0: I may say it is dark and gloomy, and you may feel it to be bright or cheerful. It may remind me of sorrow.
1: And you of a tree.
0: This doesn't matter. The main thing, the only important thing now,
1: is to remember that sounds can suggest emotions,
0: ideas, and feelings, and to listen with
1: this in mind.
0: You almost have to tune yourselves in to receive these impressions,
1: as you would tune a radio set.
0: This is what we mean when we say that you must be
1: in a receptive mood.
0: Now let us discover what suggestions these sounds can make
1: to your imaginations.
0: Ready? Here is number one. Bright and cheerful. What did you feel? Number two.

0: What did you write? I would say a happy feeling. Next.
1: Number 4.
0: What did you write for this one? It makes me
1: think of sadness.
0: Here's number 5.

0: How did that make you feel? Exciting.
1: Perhaps also mysterious.
0: Now listen for number 10. Did you get any reaction to that at all?
1: It is a sound that has me puzzled.
0: So I would say that it gives me a puzzled feeling. Well?
1: Here's number 11.
0: How did you react to that? This is number 12. Your reaction?
1: Get set for number 13.
0: What did you write? Number 14. Here comes number 15. And number 16.

0: How did it make you feel? Next,
1: number 17.
0: Let's have number 18. What did you write?
1: Get ready for number 19.
0: What did that sound do to you? I wonder what you'll think of the next one, number 20.

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0: Ladies and gentlemen, Mr. Vincent Price.
1: I love mushrooms.
2: I have A and C in me. I come from the tomato family. And if you have A and C in you, you'll be as healthy as can be.
3: Why, there's a great big storm a-coming, but storms don't bother me, 'cause I'm just as strong as I can be. Why, my family's lived here on Farmer Davy's land for over 100 years. We just keep growing bigger and bigger each and every year because he leaves us here. Of course, some of us go on to higher calling, and it's just about the greatest honor any vegetable can have.
2: Well, I come from the broccoli family, and I'm sure that we have more vitamins in us than you have in yourself.
3: Well, I have vitamin A and calcium, too.
2: Well, I'm not quite sure what the broccoli family has in it, but I know it must be a lot more than you.
3: Why, here they come. Why, they're looking at me.
2: Why, they're gonna pick me. They're gonna pick me.
3: I just can't believe it. After all these years, they're gonna finally pick me.
2: Why, my mom will be so proud of me.
4: Swimming around feels a lot better than I thought it would.
3: Wow, this is lots of fun. I just can't wait to be a part of Farmer Davy now. This is the grandest honor any vegetable could have.

Oh, good morning. I know, I forgot to play my mic break bumper. Whoops. But here I am anyway. It's probably pretty obvious to you at this moment that it's time for a mic break. My name is Wendy Del Formaggio. Good morning, everybody. This is Wreck Your Own Adventure. I'm sitting here in the Bellows Falls Yacht Club, gazing out at a very green and gray landscape. It's beautiful. Maybe it will, like, for real stop raining. I don't mind. Either way, whatever. Trees are pretty much leafed out over there in New Hampshire and over here in the People's Republic of Vermont, which is where I am in Bellows Falls. This is WFMU. This is Give the Drummer Radio. I think that Francis Baskerville, the singing psychic, threw me off. That was a song thing. That was the food thing happening. What? Snack time. It's snack time. Almost. And that was the theme. It's not the first time I've heard that. It's not the first time I've played it on this radio program. But it disturbed me in a way that it didn't the last times I've heard it. Ugh, what is she doing? What is Francis Baskerville doing? Will we ever know? Head over to WFMU.org/drummer. Hop on the playlist there, and there's a live listener chat, and you can say hello. You could tell us what you're having for your snack time, because it's snack time. Well, you do that. Well, you gather yourself and your snacks and your typing hands together, or your voice to text thing that you use. I'm having a hard time with words today. I have not been sleeping well. I don't know why. Well, I have some ideas, but I'm not going to talk about them. Do you really need to know? We heard a big live mixing thing for about 15 minutes or so. The bed of it was Krieg Seite D excerpt. I don't know how to say D in German. It doesn't matter if you do. I don't care. That was Käthe Kruse mit Edda Kruse from a four-side, you know, double album thing that Kruse put out called Krieg, which is all about war. It's worth listening to the whole thing. It's self-released. They put it out on white vinyl. You can find it on Bandcamp. I didn't put the link. I think you can find it on Bandcamp. I might be lying. Just look it up. You have the internet. You're listening on the internet right now. And mixed in with that, I played three tracks from Ensemble Tokoro from their album Hell Chamber. We heard Dark Side, White Side, and Deception. That was nice. We also heard some music for bats and voices and natural sounds. That was Twilight Hunting, Sea, Logs with Sticks, Voice Overtones, and Bat Calls. Also, Concert for Bats, Sonorous Serpentine Stones, Bat Calls, Voice Overtones, Shingle, Stalactites, Brook, and Cave Calls. Bat Calls, Stalactites, and Water Dripping from Mariolina Zita. And we heard, like I told you, the Vegetables song. But before that, we heard other stuff. Mountain Movers, whom I love. And they're playing this coming Friday at Epsilon Spires in Brattleboro. Are you going? I'm going. It's in my calendar. I'm very excited. They're playing with Major Stars, who I don't really know very well, but we might hear something from them later on in the show. I don't know. Anyway, Mountain Movers, mostly kind of from New Haven, Connecticut, and parts north. That was Factory Dream from their 2024 album Walking After Dark. We heard something brand new from Alvarius B.
aka Alan Bishop. And if you have really good ears, you heard that. Even if you didn't know, toward the end of the song, it's like, oh yeah, that's some Alan Bishop right there. Of Sun City Girls. That album came out on May 1st. It's called Malarial Dream. And that track was The Multiple Hallucinations of an Assassin, Part 2. And if you look at the track listings by following the Bandcamp link, you'll notice that on this album, there does not seem to be a Part 1. That is very Alvarius B. We heard from Jim and Bob, who are sometimes known as Jim and Bob the Genial Hawaiians. That was St. Louis Blues. From a 78 record that was transferred to DAT by Chris Strachwitz of Our Huli Records. It comes from a beautiful compilation that I love so much called Hawaiian Steel Guitar Classics. There's so much good stuff on that compilation. If you don't have it, track it down. You could probably find it pretty easily. I think I bought mine right from our

Rahuli. Go on the internet. We heard this week's educational track that was expressive sounds from ear training for middle grades. And Carl Ward with the rec theme number 11 of the 20 plus rec themes that Carl has written and recorded for me. Carl Ward being the official Bellows Falls Yacht Club band leader, as well as a member of the great band Counter Moon, amongst others. And that was a contender for possibly my favorite theme that Carl has written. I mean, there's so many good ones to choose from. None of them are bad, but that one in particular, it went in a place I didn't expect it to go the first time I heard it. It's still a surprise. Wendy, at your seance, I became Boz Skaggs. Thank you, Carl. And we heard all that stuff that I like to play, and we heard Tortoise, and here we are, listening to this radio show together while some of us actually perform it. It's snack time, as I mentioned. What do you have for your snack? Did you put it in the live listener chat? You can do that. I am having today the other half of the snack that I made for myself last night. It's one of my favorite things to have when I need a snack time. It is a banana phone. In this case, half of a banana phone, because I ate the other half last night. And I mushed it in a bowl. You hear that? Mushing in a bowl. In a bowl. Mushing with peanut butter. And some walnuts. Because I like nuts. I'm going to have some of it right now. I had a delicious bagel for breakfast, but it's snack time, you know? Breakfast was a while ago. I'm gonna eat this. Yeah. It's good to put walnuts in this. Because they taste good. And it turns the snack from like a consistent mushy thing into something with a little bit more of a toothsome texture. There's some fill-ins happening this week in the WFMU sphere. This is so good. Today is May 25th, 2026, in case you just woke up and you don't know what year it is or where you are. I don't know where you are. You could share that with us on the playlist. I don't know where you are, though. But I know when you are. Unless you're listening to this in the future, then welcome to time travel. This afternoon on Sheena's Jungle Room stream from 2 to 5, that's Eastern time. Kitschy Mama with the show What Have You fills in for Stop Hitting Yourself for a 3-hour show. Everyone else is showing up between then and Wednesday, but from 8 to 9, also on Sheena's, transmission from Echo Beach with Derek Westerholm and DJ Babs fills in for New Flanland. Over on the Mothership, WFMU's mainstream, Thursday, noon to 3, Worst Artist fills in for Jody Peyote. And then on Friday morning, Nat Rowe fills in for John Allen from 9 to noon. And then later on in the evening, also on the main stream, from 8 to 9, Mr. Fine Wine's taking the week off. There will be no Downtown Soulville. Instead, it'll be Mike Sin. There's some more stuff going on this week. Head over to wfmu.org/upcoming/fillins
and learn all about it as you wish. I have it on good authority that Boz Skaggs is still alive. However, because of time travel and other psychic disturbances, it is possible for Boz Skaggs to show up when I do a seance, but only if Carl is here. So let that be a lesson to you. I'm going to play some music and try to wake up. I'm drinking some Black Dragon Oolong tea, thus achieving 3 of the 4 foods that appear on the cover of my WFMU Marathon Premium for this year. I don't have an apple. But what I do have is some music from Carol Crow's 2025 WFMU Marathon Premium sent to me by David in London. Thank you, David. It's called Enomania. And guess what it is? Bunch of Brian Eno covers. We're going to hear one right now here on Wreck Your Own Adventure. My name's Wendy Del Formaggio. This is WFMU. This is Give the Drummer Radio. And this is music that I feel pretty confident you're going to like.

Yeah, what is this that stands before me? My name is Wendy Del Formaggio. This is Wreck Your Own Adventure. You are listening to WFMU's Satellite of Love. Give the drummer radio. I've been here since 9, that's Eastern time. I'll be here till noon. I'm here at the Bellows Falls Yacht Club. The sky is clearing. I can see some blue. It is so beautiful outside right now. I wish I could show you all a picture, but I can't, not right now. It's very, very green. It was a long winter. Every winter is long in Vermont. That's why we're here. But it is so gorgeous. The shades of green I can see from my window. Including the river. All that rainfall stirs up all those minerals. And they are in the Connecticut River. Along with other stuff we won't talk about. Thanks for tuning in, everyone. I hope you are enjoying this radio program. I've been enjoying it. I'm thankful for headphones and for weirdos who make music. I ended that set with a track from Art Blakey and the Jazz Messengers' 1959 album, Moanin'.

with the Drum Thunder Suite, which includes the first theme, Drum Thunder, the second theme, Cry a Blue Tear, and then the third theme, Harlem's Disciples, that came out on the Blue Note label. It's worth getting if you don't already have it. We heard some improvised music from Argentina in the 1980s. That was Grupo de Improvisación Tercer Mundo with a track called Otra Forma de Vidala. Vampy Soul put that out a couple years ago. Perhaps one of my favorite pieces of music. That was A Rainbow in Curved Air by Terry Riley. Title track from an album that came out in 1969 on Columbia. I have it on LP, but that's not what we heard it from. We heard it on CD from the Columbia Recordings box set of Terry Riley's music that came out last year on Sony Classical. If you have the money, get it. I think it's like $40, something like that. Maybe you could find a used one on eBay or Discogs or something. It's really worth getting. I love Terry Riley. That one goes out to One Mike Tango and Cat in the Chat. Before that, Glass Pack, featuring Henry Birdsey and Ian McComb. That was part one of an album has two tracks, one on each side. The album's called Rarified Airs. It came out last year on Stoned to Death. I heard Glass Pack play in Brattleboro in November. It was a stunning performance. The entire room was mesmerized. So if you see them on a listing somewhere near you, I highly recommend you get there. I opened that set with Brian Eno tune Luminescence, performed by Okur. Oh gosh, I had his actual name up. Hold on one second. Is this what I'm doing? Yeah. Okur is the moniker that French producer Frank Zaragoza uses to perform, record, and release his electronic ambient compositions. Now you know. And that came from Enomania, a tribute to Brian, Sirius Moonlight Sonatas, WFMU 2025 Marathon Premium. Thank you, Carol Crow. And thanks to David in London for getting that one to me. I didn't have it. I don't have everything. I try not to have everything. There's some special programs happening, including today. Tonight on Tectonic with Mark Hurst. Perhaps one of the finest programs WFMU airs, and that one's on the mothership from 6 to 7 p.m. Muskism with authors Quinn Slobodian and Ben Tarnoff. I bought this car before he went crazy, say the Tesla bumper stickers. But did Elon Musk go crazy? In their new book, Muskism, Quinn Slobodian and Ben Tarnoff explain how Musk's rise was fueled by fabulism, memes, and lots of taxpayer money. Personally, I think Musk was always that way. You be the judge. Tomorrow, from 3 to 6, on Spinage Blasters with Cremo Coil, it's Badger Hunt. Raw, unfettered, and spilling out with great songs. Brooklyn guitar drums duo Badger Hunt stops by WFMU to regale you with tales of hitchhiking, robbing banks, going to the beach, and wondering what the hell life is all about. Well, it sounds like a great afternoon to me.
not just for the radio, but, you know, a list of things to do. 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He welcomes Marissa Tarnello, who's a composer, vocalist, and performance artist. 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Hey, are you wondering where your marathon swag is? Have you not gotten your stuff yet? Well, neither have I. It's on its way. Don't worry. The biggest packages sometimes take the longest to get out the door, but they always do taste the sweetest. Yep, it's on its way. If you have any questions about your pledge, you can always email Listener Services Director Joe Magasco, who's on the air right now, in fact. 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I'm here till noon. Then Irene's here. She's on till 3. This is the last week that there's no live programming between 3 and 6 on Mondays. Because next week, Billy Jam, host of Put the Needle on the Record, a show on the Mothership on Friday nights. Billy Jam starting a show here, called My Life as a Mixtape, and it's going to air every Monday from 3 to 6. That starts next week. Make sure you tune in. From 6 to 9, it's Global Greece with Kim Cerise. And then from 9 to midnight, it's Big Planet Noise with Bob Irwin and Gina Bacon. All right, let's continue this mood with some nice music that We Want Sounds reissued last year. This is some music from Yusuf Moomin, previously unreleased. Moomin agreed to let We Want Sounds have at his audio archives. Moomin from the Ohio-based Black Unity Trio. This album is called Journey to the Ancient. Track is called A Distant Land. I think you're going to like it. Stick around. I'll be here till noon. You're listening to Wreck Your Own Adventure. My name is Wendy Del Formaggio. Thanks for tuning in. Here's some Yusuf Moomin.

I have an important question for you. When your identity is where butch and femme meet, how do you do drag? I've been wondering this since, my early 30s. You're listening to Wreck Your Own Adventure. My name's Wendy Del Formaggio. This is WFMU. This is Give the Drummer Radio. We just heard from some music from New York City. That was Body Meta, I think. There's not two T's. There's a pi symbol, but it could also be a chi. Depending on what language you're speaking. Is it Greek? Is it Yiddish? Hebrew? I don't know. I don't know what language you're speaking. Anyway, that was a great song, wasn't it? It's called Adel from their album Prayer in Dub that came out 2 years ago on Haosu Mountain. We heard some classic Detroit dance music from 1981. That was A Number of Names with allegedly the instrumental version of Charivari. I heard voices in there. I don't know what they're talking about. We heard two in a row because that's how I play it. By Kraftwerk, that was Trans Europe Express and Metal on Metal. And we heard some more dance music because this from 1979, that was Telex, Moscow Disco, Corps Diplomatique. Before that, Dreamy Days, they're from Marseille. Recorded sometime between 1984 and 1986. And that set opened with Yusuf Mumin, A Distant Land, from previously unreleased stuff that We Want Sounds put out last year. The album's called Journey to the Ancient. Go get it. Hey, are you subscribed to the email newsletters that we put out around here? And when I say we, I mean me and all those people over there who are running the Give the Drummer radio stream. Yes. 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Neither of us will share your data with anyone. My email newsletter comes out on Sundays. I have fun writing it. Some of yous have fun reading it, or so you say. Or so you say. I'll be here next week. For real. It'll be June 1st. That'll be very exciting. It'll be a whole new month. Happy birthday to listener Wimpy. Is it your birthday too out there? Well, happy birthday to you. Was your birthday months ago, or is it in a few weeks? Well, happy birthday whenever, because everyone has one. Sometimes you can have two or more, right? Hey, I love being on the radio, and I love it even more because you are here with me. 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I'll be back next week. Stay tuned for Irene. See you on the radio.

I know it's kind of sacrilege to talk over Miles. And so what? But I say so what. I say so what, and I say hello. I'm Irene Trudell, here live from the Upper West Side of Manhattan on this Memorial Day, thinking of those who have fought and served in various capacities. Whether we agree with the war or not, we honor the people that give their all. And remembering people's birthdays, too. Miles Davis has a birthday. And of course, my favorite Miles album remains Kind of Blue. And we finished that first set with Miles Davis and Friends with a version of Stella by Starlight that just goes out. Miles, of course, on trumpet, Wayne Shorter on tenor saxophone, Herbie Hancock on piano, Ron Carter on bass, and Tony Williams on drums. Live at the Plugged Nickel, a club that's long gone, but they recorded, how many discs in this set? It is 7 discs of Miles. Of course, there are various versions of some songs in there that they've done several times, but I really like this version. Yes, from the complete Live at the Plugged Nickel, 1965, December 23rd. I believe the first set. And Miles' birthday tomorrow. So happy birthday. Happy 100th birthday, I think. It's a centennial birthday, yes. Also, happy birthday to Moondog. And his birthday is also tomorrow. We began the program, well, began with something unexpected, but preceding the set I wanted to play, Shakespeare City, and then the E-E-E Suite. Golden Fleece, Hymn to Peace, and E-E-E Lied, or Lied. I think it's Lied, like leader. All from the Sax Packs for a Sax album. In which Moondog was joined by the London Saxophonic. And he paid tribute to several people on this album. To Bird, Danny Thompson, Lester Young. And I'm sure somebody who is a contemporary of Moondog in his own way, Rahsaan Roland Kirk, followed. No, it's not his birthday coming up, but I was just thinking of, I came across an article comparing the two, and I couldn't find the article. But anyway, we heard Song of the Countrymen from Rahsaan, the complete Mercury recordings of Roland Kirk, another massive box set that I just love. So many great, great pieces on there. And I'm sure that there was some Moondog influence, or Moondog was influenced by Rahsaan, I'm not sure which. A little of both, maybe. It was in the air.
Following that, something for my dad's birthday, which was yesterday. He would have been 103. Left us in 2007. But a favorite album of his, and I guess sort of appropriate because of all the, well, trumpeting and jazziness of it, Herb Alpert and the Tijuana Brass with A Taste of Honey from Whipped Cream and Other Delights. Our very, very scratchy copy, which as a kid, I remember me and my brother just dancing around the living room to. Love that record too. Happy birthday, Dad. Gary McFarlane followed with Last Rites for the Promised Land from America the Beautiful / the Does the Sun Really Shine on the Moon, which was reissued a couple of years ago. And then finishing up, Miles Davis, Della by Starlight. And I'm Irene Trudell here, as I said, hanging out with you on this holiday. And just throwing some favorites at you. And speaking of birthdays, Mr. Bob Dylan, just turning 85 yesterday, same day as my dad. My dad, I'm sure, was not terribly aware of Bob, or at least he didn't follow him. But here's a song I'll sort of dedicate in an oblique way to some of our officials in Washington. Coming up next on Give the Drummer Radio.

pack, and I lived the free life of a rover. From the Murray's green basin to the dusty outback, I waltzed my Matilda all over.

The Pogues here on Give the Drummer Radio. The tune pointing back to World War One, and the band played Waltzing Matilda from Rum, Sodomy, and the Lash. Well, here for you on Give the Drummer Radio. Bob Dylan, beginning the set. Happy 85th birthday, Bob. One of my favorite tracks from my college days, Idiot Wind, from Blood on the Tracks. And yeah, there is a very strong Idiot Wind blowing from Washington. The Decemberists followed with The Soldiering Life from Her Majesty, which, if you look at the cover, sort of has a vaguely World War I-ish look to it. From warring and soldiering. From their 2003 album, Her Majesty, Soldiering Life. Kate Bush with an Army-themed song, Army Dreamers, from her album, Never Forever. And finishing up, The Pogues. Here on WFMU's Give the Drummer Radio, Irene Trudell is who I am, bringing you the music today.

And today is just for until 3 o'clock. Monday on the Dharma stream, of course, is begun by Wendy Del Formaggio, live from Bellows Falls, Vermont, with Wreck Your Own Adventure. And today's episode, Old Shows and Ticket Stubs. I'm looking at the picture she posted on her the email that we send out. Some amazing stuff, amazing bands. I've kept a lot of my ticket stubs. Unfortunately, these days you can't get ticket stubs. It's all on your phone. Memories fade. I'm gonna have to come up with a collage someday from all the ticket stubs. It's kind of a cool idea. Anyway, as I said, my show is on till 3, and this is the last week that I will have nobody after me, because next week we've got Billy Jam jumping in at the 3 o'clock slot to do some great mixing for you. And he's based in California, so we will jump over from New York to California, then back to Louisville, Kentucky. Of course, that's next week. But today there's nothing between me and Global Greece, with Kim Cerise live from Louisville, Kentucky. And then following, immediately after that, we dive down to Nashville, Tennessee for Big Planet Noise with Bob Irwin and Gina Bacon, with 120 minutes of great records. They'll do something fun and original, as always. No clever description today, just good music, fuzz, freakouts, mods, vibes, sitars, space, etc. Until midnight. And if I haven't said so recently, you can sign up for our weekly email. We don't spam you in any other way, but you go to our homepage, wfmu.org/drummer. You can sign up there. And we also give massive thanks to listener Hopi Sock Monkey once again for adopting the drummer, Give the Drummer radio stream for another year. That lasts until March, and some new person will have to take over unless Hopi jumps in for that. So there we are. And I think that brings us up to date here. Irene Trudell is me. And coming up next, another gentleman who's just celebrated 85 years on the planet, Mr. Martin Carthy, up next here on Give the Drummer Radio.

peace it flows like a river, they say. What are they doing there now? Well, peace it flows

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I saw her wince, I saw her cry, I saw the glory in her eye. Myself, I long for love and light, but must it come so cruel and oh so bright?

But everyone's got off today. Everyone's got off today. Everyone's got off today.

A pretty little tune from Gene Clark here on Give the Drummer Radio. Because of You from Here Tonight, the White Light Demos, which the folks at Omnivore Records put out a few years ago. And we started off a while ago with Martin Carthy. A few things in honor of his 85th birthday, which was a couple of days ago. We heard Bold General Wolf, and then an instrumental called Bloody Fields of Flanders / MacGregor of Rora, both on the album Waiting for Angels. I've sort of been following his daughter Eliza on the various social medias, and Martin's not in great shape these days. He's got a bit of dementia. I'm glad I got to see him before that kicked in full-blown, but sad indeed. But what a legacy of great songs and playing. But he's still with us, so just fingers crossed he'll hang in for a bit longer. Following Martin Carthy was Jorma Kalkanen, and What Are They Doing in Heaven Today? From his album Blue Country Heart. He's still out there plugging away, making great music. This was from a 2002 album. And then dipping back further to Johnny Cash. Yes, someone just in the comments was pointing out, yeah, it's a kind of a set of guys with golden voices. Johnny Cash, with a beautiful song called Meet Me in Heaven, from one of his last albums, Unchained, from 1996. Then Lee Hazlewood, with a Civil War-themed tune, Bugles in the Afternoon. Certainly a song of its time, about fighting Indians. And heroism. Leonard Cohen followed, the man with the golden voice. And Joan of Arc. What an incredible story of heroism and bravery. There's an amazing silent film of Joan of Arc that's worth looking up. I can't think of who the filmmaker was, but it's really, really amazing. And I know there have been recent soundtracks made around it. Joan of Arc, the song, comes to us from Leonard Cohen's Songs of Love and Hate. Kind of a weird mastering, because I hear echoes of Leonard in there, and I'm not sure that was intentional. It could be from a bad mastering. You know, reel-to-reel tapes, if you don't store them properly, get something called print-through, and it sounds like a pre-echo of something. Maybe that's what was going on, or maybe it was intentional. I don't know. I don't know the album well enough, but well worth hearing from on this Memorial Day. Randy Newman followed with just a chilling song in Germany before the war from Little Criminals. Always gets right to my heart. And then Leo Kottke, a song obliquely referring to the holiday, the Memorial Day holiday,
Parade from a live album that was put out many a year ago. And then finishing up Gene Clark, Because of You. All here for you on WFMU's Give the Drummer Radio. Irene Trudell is who I am, and I am here until 3 o'clock today. And there's many things coming up on at Monty Hall. We've got a live event with Toddaphonic Todd hosting Jewel Thief next Sunday. And many, many film nights. Plus our cat adoption event, our twice yearly cat adoption event. I'll be there Saturday, June 20th. Cats are all right. The cat adoption party. You can always find out about these on our homepage, WFMU.org. Let us see, let us get back into some music. 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

A lovely rendition of a Carla Bley tune here on Give the Drummer Radio. Silent Spring, which was originally on the album Genuine Tong Funeral, but is presented here on the album Ring by the Gary Burton Quintet with Eberhard Weber, which also features Pat Metheny on guitar, Steve Swallow on bass, Bob Moses on percussion, Eberhard, of course, on bass, and Mick Goodrick on guitar on one of the tunes. Lovely piece, though. But jumping back to the top of the set, Spanky and Our Gang with Yesterday's Rain. I was thinking of that song because Robin Hitchcock is just putting out a new album and he's got a tune on it called Yesterday's Rain, but nothing like this version. I'll play it another week.

following Spanky and Our Gang, and that album, that song, by the way, was from the album Anything You Choose, back with Without Rhyme or Reason. A single-sided album put out as two, if you will. Yes, following Spanky and Our Gang, The Free Design with Make the Madness Stop from Kites Are Fun. Boy, that's a sentiment I keep feeling and have been feeling for about a year and a half now. Make the madness stop. Bill Fay followed with War Machine from his album Still Some Light. And then David Allred with The Garden, off an album called The Transition. A new thing from Jordan Whitlock and Memory Spells, A Flower Blooming for No One, off an album they've put out called This Is What It Feels Like. And then finishing up, Gary Burton with the Gary Burton Quintet with Eberhard Weber and Silent Spring. And Irene Trudell is who I am, bringing you music till 3. As I mentioned, we've got next week the debut of Billy Jam's new program. He's finally got the freedom to step out and play things that he could not normally play on broadcast radio. So we are thrilled to have him joining our schedule next week. He'll be on 3 to 6 p.m. on most weeks from now on. And jumping ahead to Saturday, I see that Dave Soulson has a guest on Music for a Free World. Special guest is Jesse Dolman, best known as a street musician turned New York State licensed security guard. He spins music from his best known music associates. That sounds kind of fun. All right, and you can always check out the schedule on our webpage, wfmu.org/drummer. I see that Paolo Angeli has a brand new album out with Tenore Murales de Orgosolo, Orgosolo, I'm not sure how that's pronounced, but he happens to be playing up in Sorority's on Sunday. There's a whole bunch of it's like all of a sudden concert season for the summer is kicking off, so there's like tons of things happening on Saturday, which I'll maybe get into at the end of the show, but he is touring with his previous album, Lema. And if you haven't seen Paolo, it's just, wow. He's incredible. I highly recommend it. It's a little too far for me to travel in one day, but maybe some of you up in that area would want to go and check him out. He's also playing in Northampton, Massachusetts on Saturday the 30th. Going back to Boston on June 2nd. He's jumping all over the place. Then Toronto on June 3rd. So go check out his webpage, paoloangeli.com. And here is a little something from Paolo coming up next on Give the Drummer.

the Chilean saxophonist Melissa Aldana here on Give the Drummer Radio. She plays Sunday at the Jersey City Jazz Festival at the waterfront, right at Exchange Place. There's a whole bunch of events happening starting, I believe, Thursday? Yeah, I think so. If you go to riverviewjazz.org, you can find out about the Jersey City Jazz Festival. She will be on at 3 p.m. on Saturday. Jumping back to the top, we heard from Paolo Angeli and Tenore Murales de Orgosolo with La Folla Fa Diesis from his brand new album Vinti e Maggio. And he's, as I said, going to be playing up in Sardis on Sunday at about 5 p.m. Go to paoloangeli.com for more info on that. Then Chicha Libre, they are also going to be at the Jersey City Jazz Festival on Sunday. They'll be on right after Melissa Aldana at 4 p.m. And featuring one of my favorite people, Olivier Conan, who runs Barbez, along with his partner, Vincent. And just a great, fun band. As is the Mexican Institute of Sound and Meridian Brothers. They have a new album together called Ruido Tovar, and from it we heard Cumbia Fantasia. Renaud Garcia-Fons, the French bassist, did Fort Apache from his album Alboria, and finishing up Melissa Aldana with Falling Off of 12 Stars. And I'm Irene Trudell. I gotta fall away from this thing here. Next week, Billy Jam joins us at 3, so I'll have to make sure I end my show on time. But so glad you could be with me today, and happy Memorial Day. I will catch you next week, Monday at noon, on WFMU's Give the Drummer Radio. See you then.

It's a test for Doug. It's a test for next week. It's a test for everybody on the drummer stream. It's a test. It's only a test. Next week, it will be live. Shout out to Irene. Shout out to you. Shout out to the drummer stream. Ah, yeah. Gonna sign off.

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0: 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Know that in distress this evening, my Father, stretch out your hand down and touch.
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0: 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Bind up the broken heart this evening, my God.
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0: 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Jesus. 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Jesus. We call you tonight to call you need you. 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

0: Hello, hello, and welcome to Global Greece. I'm your host, Kim Cerise, broadcasting to you from Louisville on this Monday. Happy to be with you all. Hope you're enjoying yourself. Been hanging out solo. My partner's at work. Been me and the dog. Had a friend come over earlier. We had some breakfast. He bought some records. Been laying low today. Feeling that way, too, on this first Monday off of school. So we're going to begin this evening with the music recorded in 1972 by pianist and, on this particular recording, Fender Rhodes electric piano, of Ahmad Jamal, joined by Jamil Suleiman on bass and Frank Gant on drums. In performance at the Montreux Jazz Festival, recorded in released in 1972. On June 17th, 1971, at the Montreux Jazz Festival, in performance, produced by Ahmad Jamal with Ed Michael, and coming to us on the LP known as Outer Time, Inner Space, and this is a classic Jamal track that many of us know and love, and we're going to hear it live and all 23 minutes. So we're going to begin with extensions today on Global Greece for Give the Drummer Radio and WFMU. Enjoy.
1: 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It features our percussionist Frank Gant, our bassist Jamil Suleiman. 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